0: is tomorrow night. The Red Sox hit home runs in both the first and the second innings, and then Wilson Contreras drove home two more in the third.
1: That ball is smoked to the gap. There's no chance for anybody to get it. Yoshida's going to score easily. Rafaela, who is quick, is rounding. Contreras does damage. They get two more and lead it 4-0 as Wilson Contreras delivers a double.
0: And that's the call on Red Sox or Red Sox TV. By the way, Aroldis Chapman saved number 16 for Boston in that game. Rangers knocked off the Blue Jays 7-4. It was the White Sox beating the Royals 2-1. Jacob Gonzalez won it for Chicago in the bottom of the ninth.
2: 3-2 pitch. Gonzalez lines it under the glove of Bobby Witt Jr. And the White Sox will walk it off. Seventh walk-off of the season.
0: And that's the call on White Sox TV. They are now 43-38 and for the moment have a game and a half lead in the American League Central Division. Who would have thunk it? Top of the seventh, the Rays over the D-backs 4-1. Bottom of the third, Nationals and Orioles tied at 1. Top of the fourth, no score, Mariners and Guardians. Rockies lead the Twins 2-1 in the third. And later on tonight, it's the A's and Angels from Anaheim. When we return, scores from National League cities. 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
0: Reds over the Pirates today, 9-7 the final score. You're listening to the Cincinnati Children's Postgame Show, continuing with scores now from National League cities. The Mets came from behind today and beat the Phillies 6-2. Bryce Harper got Philly on the board. He had a two-run homer in the third, but New York scored 4 in the sixth, 2 more in the seventh, and they win that ball game. They are in the bottom of the fourth now in Milwaukee, where the Cubs have a 2-1 lead over the Brewers. Jackson Chourio hit a home run in the bottom of the first for Milwaukee to take the lead, and then in the top of the fourth, Seiya Suzuki, number 12, a two-run shot, and the Cubs lead 2-1. Bottom of the third, the Marlins have a 2-0 lead over the Cardinals. Still to come, the Dodgers and Padres in San Diego at 8:40, and then at 9:05, it's the Giants playing host to the Atlanta Braves. When we return, highlights from today's Reds win over the Pirates. They win at 9-7, and you're listening to the Cincinnati Children's Postgame Show on the Reds Radio Network.
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0: It's over the Pirates today, 9-7 the final score. You're listening to the Cincinnati Children's Postgame Show. Now to the highlights. Chase Burns made the start for the Reds today, attempting to win his 10th game of the season. And before he even took the mound, he had a lead. Ellie De La Cruz was hitting leadoff today for Cincinnati. He grounded out against Jared Jones to begin the game. Next to the plate was Sal Stewart.
15: He's home, and now Sal Stewart goes the other way. Long fly ball, deep right field. There it goes. It is gone. An opposite field home run for Sal Stewart. And the Reds have an early 1-0 advantage on the Pirates.
16: Kind of like vintage Sal Stewart. Can you say that about a rookie? I don't know, in his first year, but...
0: The Reds didn't score in the second, but they added a run in the third. Jose Trevino doubled, leading off the inning. Edwin Arroyo laid down a sac bunt to move him to third base. Ellie De La Cruz grounded out, and Trevino had a hold at third base on that ground out. That brought Sal Stewart back to the plate.
16: The full count pitch is a breaking ball hit on the ground. Back pedaling is the third baseman, and a throw to first is not going to be in time. And an infield hit and an RBI for Sal Stewart, and a 2-0 Reds lead.
0: Chase Burns, meanwhile, gave up a couple of base hits in the first, but kept Pittsburgh off the board. He pitched a perfect second inning, but Pittsburgh took the lead in the bottom of the third. Jared Triolo singled to begin the inning. Jake Mangum then singled, moving Triolo to third base, and that brought Brandon Lau to the plate.
16: And the pitch by Burns is swung on and hit high and deep and far and out of here. A 3-run home run by Brandon Lau gives the Pirates a 1-run lead, and it's a whole new ball game right now.
0: The Pirates scored again in the bottom of the fourth with one out. Edney Rodriguez doubled. Then after Tyler Callahan struck out, Jared Triolo singled to left, scoring Rodriguez. It was 4-2. Dane Myers led off the top of the fifth by walking, who moved to second on a balk. Trevino lined out. Myers moved to third on a wild pitch. Edwin Arroyo then doubled to left, scoring Myers. It was 4-3. De La Cruz went down swinging for out number two. Arroyo then went to third on a wild pitch, the second of the inning. Sal Stewart then hit a ground ball to second base that Brandon Lau mishandled. Arroyo scored, and it was a tie game at four. Chase Burns pitched a scoreless bottom of the fifth. So going to the sixth, it was still tied four apiece, Reds and Pirates. Eugenio Suarez walked leading off the inning. Spencer Steer delivered a pinch hit single with Suarez moving to third. Noelvi Marte then hit a ground ball back to the mound, and Suarez was thrown out at the plate. But Dane Myers then laid down a bunt single that loaded the bases, and that brought Jose Trevino to the plate.
15: One ball, one strike. And a swing and a ground ball, base hit through the right side. One run home. That's Steer. Here comes Marte to the plate. The throw goes to third, not in time there. Myers dives in safely. Jose Trevino puts the Reds back on top with a two-run single in the sixth.
16: Well, he has had a good day at the plate. Jose has had a double in his first time up, a line drive right at the second baseman last time. And he goes the other way again, this time a little bit towards first base beyond the second baseman.
0: After that, Cincinnati reloaded the bases when Arroyo was hit by a pitch, but Ellie De La Cruz grounded into a double play to end the inning. Chase Burns came back out for the bottom of the seventh. He immediately gave up a double to Jared Triolo. That was the last batter he would face. Sam Maul took over. Mangum then grounded to second base with Triolo moving to third. Brandon Lau then hit a sac fly to center field. It was a 6-5 game. Sam Maul then walked back-to-back batters, and those walks were costly because next up was Ryan O'Hearn, and he tied the game with a base hit to right field. The Reds' bullpen now leads all of Major League Baseball in walks. They have given up 185 this season. Here's the pitching line today on Chase Burns. 6-plus innings, 9 hits, 5 runs, all of them earned, no walks, 10 strikeouts, a home run, 93 pitches, 66 of those 4 strikes. The Reds went out in order in the top of the 8th. Caleb Ferguson came on the pitch the bottom of the 8th for the Reds. He got Rodriguez to fly out to begin the inning. That brought pinch hitter Esmerlin Rodriguez to the plate, and he put the Pirates in front.
15: We'll pinch hit here for Tyler
17: Callahan. Can the Reds board the Pirates ship?
15: It's a high fly ball, right field. Back goes Marte. He turns and looks. It's gone. A pinch hit.
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0: 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I'm Dave Armbruster. Reds over the Pirates today of 9-7, the final score. Here are the totals for Cincinnati: 9 runs on 10 hits, no errors, 6 left on base. For Pittsburgh, 7 runs, 11 hits, 2 errors. They stranded 7. Ferguson the winner, 1-0. Soto the loser, 4-2. Petty picks up the save, his first major league save. He's the 11th different Red to save a ball game this season. That ties him that ties the Reds with the Minnesota Twins. It is also a club record, 11 different players with a save in a season. And with that save, the Ohio Department of Public Safety would like to help a Southern Ohio family with the donation of a child car safety seat. The Ohio Department of Public Safety is proud to help your entire family travel safely by buckling up with a safety belt and a car seat every trip, every time. Home runs in this game for Cincinnati: Stewart, number 15, Suarez, number 8. For Pittsburgh, Lau, number 20, and Valdez, number 4. 3 hours and 6 minutes. That's on top of a 36-minute rain delay before the game even got underway. 30,077 on hand at PNC Park in Pittsburgh. With the victory, the Reds are now 39-42. The Pirates, 41-42. With the defeat. Let's head back to Pittsburgh and hear from Terry Francona.
1: Down to your last pitch.
2: Yeah.
1: What a nice swing. And on a day where there was a lot of ups and downs, it was nice to finish on an up.
2: It seemed like the at-bats today, they kind of had a theme, and the players have been going the other way more. What have you seen from your hitters?
1: Well, I think they're trying to be aggressive to the fastball.
2: Yeah.
1: And by saying that, not saying chase, but seeing it and hitting it. And then sometimes it actually helps you lay off the other stuff if you're committed to something that's over the plate. And they've done, the last 2 days have been good.
2: I know you go one game at a time, but getting to Skeens last night, winning, coming back like you did today, can you see things like this snowball going forward?
1: Boy, that's the hope. I mean, that's what we're here for. I'm glad we won, because today was tough. There was a lot going on,
2: yeah.
1: A lot of pitchers, a lot of things, you know, a lot of moving parts. But we found a way to win, and sometimes you need one of your best players to do something special, and Gino did.
2: All right, we shouldn't hide the fact that Chase Petty was on there for a save. A big moment for him.
1: You know what? He's been throwing the ball over the plate, and he's hard to run on. And he's showing really good composure and poise. Good for him.
0: That's Reds manager Terry Francona. So tomorrow the Reds go for the 3-game series sweep over the Pittsburgh Pirates. Right-hander Brady Singer is on the mound for Cincinnati. He is 3-6 with a 4.81 ERA. Right-hander Mitch Keller goes for the Bucks. He is 5-5. His ERA 4.89. We're on the air with the pregame show beginning at 1:05. First pitch is scheduled for 1:35. And once again, the final score today, the Reds knock off the Pirates 9-7. And we'll talk to you tomorrow afternoon right here on the Reds Radio Network.
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0: the, you know, war stories, if you will, about this judge and that judge, you know.
1: Yeah.
0: It's like, doesn't happen today, but it's like different times, both all the way around.
1: Yes. 513-749-7000. Kurt's going to be in studio with me here for all the way up until
0: forever.
1: 11. Yeah, forever. We decided, because we want to take calls tonight, so we decided to extend his time here tonight. So you'll be with us until
0: 11
1: p.m.
0: Talk we about international, national, state, national, local state. Politics,
1: we got a lot. We got a lot of things to talk about. I see callers coming in here. 513-749-7000, the big one. 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
3: In Pittsburgh, the Steelers will open the Mike McCarthy era by doing something they haven't done since 2023. Open the season at home when the Steelers play week one against the Atlanta Falcons. The Steelers will make history for a second consecutive year. After playing in the first ever NFL game in Ireland last season, the Steelers will play in the first ever game in Paris this year, taking on the Saints in week 7. Later in the season, Pittsburgh has a 6-week stretch that includes games against the Bengals, Eagles, Broncos, Texans, Jaguars, and Ravens. 3 of those games will be played at night, and one of them will be played on the afternoon of Black Friday. The Steelers will host the Bengals week 3 on September 27th, and they'll come to Cincinnati week 10 for a Sunday night game on November 15th.
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0: Welcome back to News Radio 700 WLW. Jason Williams hitting the stretch run of my time here tonight. Sam the Tiger Niger with our producer tonight. Thank you. As the Chickster calls you, the Tiger. Is that really your nickname, Sam, or did he just give that to you tonight?
1: Well, he did make it up himself, but that is what they called me in college.
0: Is it really?
1: It was what I was trying to, you know, everybody asked how to pronounce the last name, so I said, you pronounce it like Tiger, and they said, we're just going to stick with that, so gotcha. I'll take it. It's not bad as far as nicknames go. I do, too.
0: I think it's the Tiger. Having met you tonight, I wouldn't think of you as like, I don't know, you're a super nice guy, man. I don't know if I would think of you as a Tiger, as being your nickname, but I like it.
1: Thanks. I think once they played basketball with me, I think it probably stuck a little bit more, but you know, that's a different me, I guess.
0: Hey, I can relate, man. I can relate. I played a lot of basketball growing up. I played in high school, and there would be people that would be like, man, you're like a different guy when you're like playing basketball. And I'm like, yeah, I mean, and it was always this thing. Like people would just be like, you're like a Jekyll and Hyde kind of person. Like you're just a completely different person when you're on the basketball court. And like, man, and my high school was a Division II high school in Southeast Ohio. So it was a decent sized high school. And like, man, we used to pack the gym out, and like some of the things that I would say on the court, like,

0: Now, it's Red Eye Radio. Gary McNamara and Eric Hurley talk about everything from politics to social issues and news of the day. Whether you're up late or you're just starting your day, welcome to the show from the Relief Factor Studios. 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
1: All across America, we are Red Eye Radio. I'm Gary McNamara along with Eric Hurley.
2: Hi.
1: All right, so let's, as we analyze what happened last night when we look at the primaries and the rise of the Democratic Socialists of America, which just by happenstance we started talking about on Monday's show, about where they're going, the convention that they held and where they want to go, the most radical positions that you could possibly ever imagine, defund the military, and defund the police.
2: Yeah.
1: Government ownership of all large corporations, anti-Semitism, but I mean that's where they are. That's where they are now. The anti-Semitism, radical transgender movement. But you look at it as radical as you could possibly get. This audio cut is from CNN, and the reason I find this fascinating is because we don't live in the bubble of today. And since we have retained some brain function, even though, I'm a child of the 60s.
3: Well, I was born in the 60s, so.
1: I was born in the 50s, so.
3: Yeah.
1: But even though we are one of the rare people of that age to retain our memory, we don't live in the bubble of today. And so this is really incredible. And most people probably miss this, younger people especially. But it was really, 18 years ago where Van Jones came on the radar.
2: Yeah, yeah.
1: Van Jones was part of the Obama administration, and he was considered the most radical socialist advisor of a president at that time. Remember?
3: Oh, I'm telling you, when he came on to CNN, we were like, where are they going?
1: Yep.
3: Yeah.
1: That this guy is so incredibly radical by 2008 standards. I want to make that clear.
3: We'd have to go back. He was saying radical things like, there should be co-ed softball teams. They should have boys' restrooms right next to girls' restrooms. You radical!
1: No, he was viewed as the socialist influence.
3: No, he was.
1: The dedicated socialist activist in the Obama administration.
3: Right.
1: Here he is last night.
3: Okay.
1: And I just wanted to set it up because people may not know that.
3: Yeah.
1: You're not talking about we're not playing a Republican strategist here. This is Van Jones. Here we go.
4: Do you think Democrats not in New York City should be learning from this?
5: Well, first of all, New York City matters because the two most exciting left-wing candidates are here, AOC and Mamdani, but also this is the stronghold for the establishment, Schumer and Hakeem Jeffries. This is a battle between the establishment and this insurgency, and the roof is collapsing on the Democratic Party establishment tonight. If Mamdani gets a hat trick, 3 out of 3, this is a new era for the Democratic Party, and you can't write off New York City because this is the place where both, it's a power center for the establishment and the insurgency, and they're going head-to-head tonight. And right now, this is no longer a movement. This is a movement and a machine at the same time. There's just no way to sugarcoat this. If Mamdani pulls off a hat trick, it is a new era in Democratic Party politics.
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6: We are Redeye Radio. He is Eric Carly and I'm Gary McNamara. Good morning. Eric has the morning off. All right, so this is going to make the if you're on the left, it's going to make you very happy. Elon Musk is no longer a trillionaire. The stock has gone down. I didn't see what his worth is, but as we said, you know, we talked about when the IPO came out for SpaceX, and we're like, okay, a lot of excitement, a lot of that can be driven by emotion. You know, what's the return on the investment down the line? You know, what will the stock be? And we said, what will the stock be in 6 months or a year? Because when you look at, for example, at SpaceX, a lot of their money comes from, you know, the government, because they believe SpaceX can do it cheaper. And you look at it and you say, but what is the return on the investment? You know, even getting government contracts, what is the return on investment long term? Where's the cash flow going to come in? And for us, that's always been a question.

0: trying to think. I don't think any other thing came out yesterday, but we had said it. And remember, you know, we've always told this president, stop promising big things and not delivering. Don't promise a DOGE check. Don't promise a tariff check. Don't do that. Don't. And look, you can convince Democrats that if you make the cost of doing business higher, that it will lower prices, because they'll believe any damn thing. They've gone communist now. And if you're going to be a socialist or a communist, as I've said before on economics, you always have to lie. But when, you know, but you cannot tell Republicans, whether it's the minimum wage. I just saw the minimum wage to $15 didn't pass in Oklahoma. You know, it's like, no, we understand it's going to cause an increase in prices. Let individual people decide what kind of job they want. But no, don't do that. It's, if you raise the cost of doing business, it's going to hurt your overall business. It's impossible to make it better. Yet Republicans fell for that. It's something the Democrats have been throwing out for minimum. Well, no, because if you take the minimum wage and the minimum wage goes up, those people will have money and they can go and spend it. And what do they fail to mention? The job cuts that come because of it and the increase in prices that come because of making the cost of doing business higher. And so that's where you are. That's where we are right now. That's the panic that you saw yesterday. In my humble opinion, that's what I believe it was. It was seeing the factory jobs crashing over the last, you know, really over the last year. The last figure I saw was roughly 80,000. We've lost 80,000 manufacturing jobs. And when you look at, you know, the trade deficit, it's still there. Can't change that. So with you know, by implementing tariffs, the overall trade deficit, there may be differences between countries, but the overall trade deficit is still the same. So that's the problem for the Republicans. Now, the Democrats, which we'll be getting to, have a major problem of their own. Oh, my gosh. Can I let me see? No, we'll play it here coming up next. I cannot preview it. Just stand by, because this is good and it's coming up next. We are Red Eye Radio.
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0: Cliff Singer, the loser, 3-7, no save in this ball game. Home runs, none for Cincinnati, four Pittsburgh. Callahan, number three. O'Hearn, number 12, and number 13. Valdez, a number five. 2 hours and 58 minutes. That's on top of a 1 hour and 5 minute rain delay in the eighth inning. 24,203 on hand at PNC Park in Pittsburgh. With the victory, the Pirates are now back to 500. They are 42 and 42. The Reds are now 39 and 43 with the defeat. And we'll head down to the Reds clubhouse here from Terry Francona. He starts talking. His first answer will talk. He's talking about Eugenio Suarez, who was hit on the hand with a pitch.
1: He got an X-ray. It was inconclusive. So we're going to get a CT scan in the morning. It swelled up really rapidly. I think the trainer's hope was it maybe hit a blood vessel, and you've all seen it. He's very tender, so we'll get more information tomorrow.
2: Is he going to go to Milwaukee with you and get the CT there?
1: Yeah.
2: Looks like Dale Cruz in the fifth inning.
1: Sprained his ankle.
2: That's what I was wondering. Yeah. Is it his left ankle?
1: Yeah, he got it taped and kind of stiffened up while we were in here, but Tomas worked on him, and we'll kind of reevaluate him too, see how he's doing.
2: And also, Brady Singer, it looked like, especially in the second and the fifth innings, he ran into some trouble. What did you see from him in the start?
1: Well, there were some balls that started innings that weren't hit, ground balls to get through, and then there were some balls that were hit good. They get a bunt down and we don't get the out. Things like that that made him work really hard. And I thought he competed like crazy. Just it was a lot of work.
0: That is Reds manager Terry Francona. Here in just about an hour or so, the Reds are going to hop on the Delta Charter. They head to Milwaukee, where they begin a four-game series, and it's a crucial series against the Brewers tomorrow night. Remember, they have, at this point, 13 games, I believe, before the All-Star break, and they are playing some good teams, so they need to win, and they need to win now. In Game 1 tomorrow, it'll be left-hander Nick Lodolo for Cincinnati. He is 2-2 with a 5.59 ERA. Lefty Robert Gasser goes for the Brewers. He's 1-3, his ERA 4.50. We're on the air with the pregame show, beginning at 7:10. First pitch is scheduled for 7:40. And once again, the final score today, the Pirates knock off the Reds 9-4. And we'll talk to you tomorrow night right here on the Reds Radio Network.
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7: 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My name's Austin Elmore. Happy to be with you in this truncated edition of the Kelsey Chevrolet Extra Innings Show. The Reds fall today 9-4 to the Pittsburgh Pirates in Pittsburgh. I'll tell you what, if there's certainties in life, it's death, taxes, and that it's going to rain when the Reds are in Pittsburgh. Back-to-back days with rain delays. This one happened in the eighth inning today. Pierce Johnson was about to take the mound to start warming up and come into the game, and they pulled the tarp, and an hour and 4 minutes later, Pierce Johnson retook the mound and gave up a couple of runs that really put the game out of reach for the Reds. It rained basically the rest of the way, and not using that as an excuse, but kind of a fitting end to the game today. And the last couple of days has been like what this Reds season has been, like a microcosm of the Reds' entire season has been what we saw over the last four games. It's like they can't quite scratch a run across against Milwaukee, and yet they'll have a big hit and a big home run in back-to-back days like they did against Pittsburgh the last couple of days, and then they'll have a game like this where they just can't get the big hit, the big moment. They can't rally enough. And on top of that, a couple of injury concerns. If you were listening to the end of the postgame show right there with Yid, you heard Reds manager Terry Francona say that
0: X-rays came back inconclusive on Eugenio Suarez after he was hit by a pitch in the game. Took a fastball right off his left hand, that bottom hand, while he's holding the bat. And he's going to get a CT scan tomorrow. He will travel with the team to Milwaukee. Also in the game, Ellie De La Cruz grounded into a double play. And part of the reason why that happened is he kind of slipped coming out of the box and sprained his ankle. I believe it's his left ankle. He said it got taped and started to stiffen up on him during the rain delay. But the Reds training staff worked on him. He did finish out the game and did play the rest of the way, which if you've ever had a sprained ankle, I mean, that's some toughness there from Ellie De La Cruz to finish out that game. So those are the latest updates. And injury wise, like, I'm not necessarily somebody who feels like this team is going to go on a run. I don't know that I believe that. I don't know that I can cite any stat or any player coming back that makes me believe that this team has what it takes to get to the postseason. But if you're somebody who does believe that way, or if you're just choosing to look at the bright side of things, you would need to rely on Ellie De La Cruz and Eugenio Suarez to put this team on their back, even if it's as simple as what Suarez did yesterday, which is just run into one with your back up against the wall and hit one out of the ballpark. That's what Suarez did yesterday. The Reds obviously just couldn't get that hit today. That came off the bat of Ryan O'Hearn for the Pittsburgh Pirates. Ryan O'Hearn is our power player of the game, brought to you by Cincinnati Tax Resolution, powered by TOF. That's 513-513-T-O-P-H. If you have a massive IRS tax problem, don't live in fear. TOF is here. A couple of home runs for Ryan O'Hearn today. He had a solo shot in the fifth inning off of Brady Singer, and then in the eighth inning off of Pierce Johnson, a three-run homer that put the game out of reach for the Reds today. Pittsburgh winning it 9-4. Altogether, the Pirates homered several times. Tyler Callahan, the former Red, left the yard with a three-run homer off of Brady Singer, and Esmeraldi Valdez, I don't even know if I'm saying his name right, he also hit one off of Pierce Johnson. Back-to-back jacks for Pittsburgh in the eighth inning. Those are our power players of the game, brought to you by Cincinnati Tax Resolution. As far as the Reds are concerned, a couple of Reds had multi-hit games, including Edwin Arroyo. And for that reason, I'm going to make Edwin Arroyo our Skyline Chili Feeling Good player of the game, brought to you by Skyline Chili. Feeling good? It's Skyline time. Edwin Arroyo has been really good over the last week. He's been really good over the last 2 weeks. Let's start with the smaller sample size. Last seven games for Arroyo, he's hitting .409. Nine hits, five runs scored, just five strikeouts in 22 at-bats. He's walked. He's got a couple of RBI. Let's expand it out to 2 weeks' worth of games. Last 15 games, he's hitting .295. On base percentage, over .350. He's got three RBI during that stretch, just nine strikeouts in 44 at-bats, 13 hits, and has scored seven runs. So maybe, just maybe, the young infielder is starting to settle in a little bit at the plate. Still has a long way to go. Still has a long way to go defensively. But Edwin Arroyo, our feeling good player of the game, brought to you by Skyline Chili. A lot still to get to here on the Kelsey Chevrolet Extra Inning Show. We'll break for the news. We'll come back. We'll take a look ahead at what the Reds got this week. We'll give you the injury report and so much more. This is the Kelsey Chevrolet Extra Inning Show on the home of the Reds, 700 WLW.
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29: Deadly flash flooding in the Bluegrass State with the 630 report. I'm Sean Gallagher, breaking now. Kentucky Governor Andy Beshear this weekend declaring a state of emergency as heavy rainfall has led to catastrophic flooding in parts. 4 people so far have lost their lives, 3 of them in Madison County and the other in Jackson County, while search and rescue efforts continue. High rainfall amounts have led to significant flash flooding that has swept away homes and buildings.
30: Some counties got hit with almost record amounts of rain in very short periods of time.
29: Beshear earlier today saying some spots like Cumberland County received up to 8 inches of rainfall. The governor will be requesting both public and individual assistance from the federal government. As the rain moves out, dangerous heat and humidity will be moving in, and that includes us here in the tri-state. Now the latest, traffic and weather together, and taking a look at the major interstates and highways, not seeing any new reports of accidents.
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31: We started to warm up today, but the real heat taking over during the work week. Overnight tonight, only dropping down to 71 degrees. Can't rule out an isolated shower, but most of us will keep it dry. And then tomorrow afternoon, a mix of sun and clouds, highs near 90, but feeling closer to 100. The heat index getting even worse throughout the work week. From your severe weather station, I'm 9 First Warning meteorologist Mark Stitz, News Radio 700 WLW.
29: And a heat advisory will go into effect at noon Monday and run until 9 o'clock Thursday night, so it will be with us throughout most of the week. Heat index values could possibly reach 105. And taking a look at the current temperature, it is currently coming in at 86 degrees. Closures coming in the next two nights.
32: Overnight lane restrictions will impact traffic on US 50 and I-75 Sunday and Monday as crews continue preparations for the Brent Spence Bridge Corridor project. Sunday night, drivers can expect lane closures and a mobile work zone on eastbound US 50 between State Avenue and I-75 for overhead sign installation. Monday night, similar work will bring lane restrictions to both northbound and southbound I-75 near downtown, including between Hopple Street, the Western Hills Viaduct, West 7th Street, and Lynn Street. At least one lane will remain open in each work zone, with all restrictions scheduled to be lifted by early Tuesday morning. I'm Brady Hopkins, News Radio 700 WLW.
29: A shooting in Cheviot this weekend, leaving one dead and two others injured. It happened just after 5:30 Saturday afternoon in the 3600 block of Glenmore Avenue, where three men were found shot, taken to local hospitals. The conditions of the two injured still not known, as the other person died once at the hospital. The Hamilton County Sheriff

0: Sheriff's office continues to investigate with no arrest made at this time. The Reds fall to the Pirates 9-4 at PNC Park this afternoon and fall short of a sweep, up 5-4 coming out of a one-hour rain delay. The Pirates in the eighth adding four runs to widen their lead with two homers. The road trip will continue for the Reds with the first of four at the Brewers Monday night. First pitch 7:40. The inside pitch is set to start our coverage on the big one at 6:40. Hunter Green close to returning in a rehab start at AAA Louisville, throwing 6 1/3 scoreless innings, striking out four, allowing just one hit this afternoon and getting the win as the Bats beat the St. Paul Saints 3-0. FIFA World Cup round of 32 began today, just one match on the schedule in Los Angeles. Canada with a late goal in the second minute of stoppage time, beating South Africa 1-0. Canada onto the round of 16 for the first time ever. They'll face the winner of Netherlands-Morocco this upcoming Saturday in Houston. The U.S. set to face Bosnia in their round of 32 match Wednesday night, kickoff at 8 from San Francisco. That'll be on Fox Sports 1360. The winner will play either Belgium or Senegal. Our next update is at 7 o'clock. 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Our next update is, again, 7 o'clock. I'm Sean Gallagher, News Radio 700 WLW.
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11: This is the Kelsey Chevrolet Extra Inning Show, 700 WLW. My name's Austin Elmore. With you until 7 o'clock tonight, we'll turn things over to Mike Allen Jr. After that, Reds losers today, 9-4 in Pittsburgh. The Pirates avoid the sweep at the hands of the Reds thanks to a big day from Ryan O'Hearn. Had a couple of homers, including a three-run shot. And there was another Pirate that hit a three-run home run. Let me take you back to March 4th, 2026. The Reds made a trade that day. They traded Tyler Callahan to the Pittsburgh Pirates in exchange for right-hander Kyle Nicholas. Now, at the time, Kyle Nicholas was at the World Baseball Classic, and he didn't really pitch very much for his team because, well, he wasn't very good. And then he got to the big leagues finally and came back to the Reds and spent some time in AAA, and then he got to the big leagues, and he wasn't very good. In 7 appearances for the Reds this year, Kyle Nicholas had an 8.59 earned run average. Had a whip of 2.86. That's walks and hits per innings pitched. Long story short, Kyle Nicholas wasn't getting anybody out. And that's who the Reds traded for and traded Tyler Callahan for. Tyler Callahan is our Stone Statement Star of the Game, brought to you by Stone Statements. 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Another brilliant move from Reds President of Baseball Operations, Nick Kroll, who is, you guys know how I feel about Nick Kroll. If you listen to this with any sort of consistency whatsoever, or me on any platform in any sort of consistency whatsoever, you know I'm not a big fan of Nick Kroll. And it's not like Tyler Callahan's been lighting it up for the Pirates this year, but he has hit homers off of, like, he hit a homer off of Shohei Ohtani. That was kind of cool. He's hitting .259 with an OPS of .896. That could have been helpful this year. Probably a little bit more helpful than Kyle Nicholas. Today, Tyler Callahan, 2-for-4, 3 RBI. He also had a walk and a strikeout, and he is our Stone Statements Star of the Game. It's time for the Gilkey Windows Look Ahead. Well, the Reds have finished off the series with the Pirates. They did win that series, fresh off of getting swept by the Milwaukee Brewers at home. So who do the Reds get to see this time? Well, the Milwaukee Brewers. The Reds will try to finally right the ship against Milwaukee. They've been horrible against Milwaukee for about the last 5 years. I think the last time the Reds won a home series against the Brewers was May of 2022. They have not done well at American Family Field in Milwaukee, which is where this series this week will take place. And it's a 4-game series in Milwaukee. It'll get started at 7:40 tomorrow night when left-hander Nick Lodolo takes the mound for Cincinnati with his 5.59 ERA. He'll be opposed by Robert Gasser of Milwaukee with a 4.50 earned run average. Then on Tuesday at 7:40, it'll be Rhett Lauder taking the mound, him and his 4.81 earned run average, going up against Brandon Sproat of Milwaukee with his 5.43 ERA. And it was just last week that Brandon Sproat was dominant against the Reds. 6 innings, 1 walk, no runs, 10 strikeouts. That was on the 23rd of June, Brandon Sproat against Cincinnati. He'll pitch for Milwaukee on Tuesday. Then on Wednesday, you're going to get Andrew Abbott in his 3.90 earned run average. That's an 8:10 start time, by the way, because it's on national television. And Shane Brohan will get the start for Milwaukee. He has a 3.12 ERA. And then the matchup that everybody is going to be circling is the getaway day on Thursday. It's a 2:10 first pitch in Milwaukee. Right-hander Chase Burns and his 2.36 earned run average going up against fireballer Jacob Mizorowski. The Miz, who consistently throws well over 100 miles an hour in his last start out. Jacob Mizorowski against the Cubs hit 105 on the radar gun. 105. That dude is straight gas. It'll be him and Chase Burns, two of the leading candidates for the National League Cy Young right now, going on Thursday in Milwaukee, 2:10 first pitch. Reds will come back home for a weekend series, 4th of July weekend series, against the Baltimore Orioles Friday, Saturday, and Sunday. 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Is there anything else we need to get to? Oh, yes, of course. It's time for today's O'Connor, Achani, and Levy Injury Report. 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So, you heard me earlier today say that the two updates we got right after the end of the game today, Eugenio Suarez was hit by a pitch on his left hand, and the x-rays came back inconclusive. The reason for that being that the swelling on his hand was so pronounced that you really couldn't see anything off the x-ray. So he is going to get an MRI, or not an MRI, a CT scan tomorrow in Milwaukee. He's traveling with the team to Milwaukee. Meanwhile, Elly De La Cruz sprained his left ankle while trying to get out of the batter's box in Pittsburgh. He was treated for it, wrapped it up, and did play and finish out the rest of the game. I would be surprised, I feel like, if we see Elly tomorrow, just based off of knowing how sprained ankles work, but maybe we'll see. So it did not appear to sound severe about Ellie's sprained ankle, but he did do that on his way out of the batter's box in Pittsburgh. Also, making a rehab start today for AAA Louisville was Hunter Green, and he was really good. 6 1/3 innings, 1 hit, no runs, and threw 82 pitches. That was the goal, to get him between 80 and 85 pitches. And so Hunter Green was brilliant again today. Tommy Thrall said on the radio broadcast earlier today that it's expected Hunter Green to make one more start in AAA Louisville. I'm not sure. We haven't heard from the Reds directly on what exactly is going to happen there, but the next phase, I would imagine, would be kind of a just full-fledged rehab start, see how you feel. 80 to 85 pitches today, he threw 82. Right behind him in the eighth inning of that game in Louisville was Emilio Pagan, who came in and threw another scoreless inning. He did allow a hit. I think he only threw 15 pitches, or maybe it's 15 total pitches in his two rehab outings so far. He just threw 6 pitches a couple of nights ago in his last outing, and then had an easy inning today. So it feels like Emilio Pagan is close coming back from that hamstring injury that he suffered a couple of months ago at Wrigley Field in Chicago. But that is the latest as far as those guys are concerned. I would imagine they are very close to coming back. By the way, earlier today, the Reds placed outfielder Blake Dunn on the 10-day injured list with a right elbow sprain, and they recalled TJ Friedl. Friedl was back in the lineup today, and Dunn hurt himself making a long throw to the plate in the 5th inning of yesterday's game. So that is the latest, and TJ Friedl has been brought up to take his place. We did get an update on Graham Ashcraft prior to the game today as well. He is scheduled to get a follow-up MRI on June 30th to check the healing and to see if he can begin a throwing program. You might remember he had a UCL sprain in his right elbow. He was got like a PRP injection or something. I'm not exactly sure what it was that he got, but he is getting a follow-up MRI on June 30th to check the healing. Meanwhile, Key Brian Hayes got an update on him. He's rehabbing in Goodyear, Arizona. He's scheduled to take live BP on July 1st and 2nd. A rehab assignment could follow. Now, he was dealing with a bulging disc in his back, and he has chronic back issues, and the Reds also put him on a program to help stabilize the strength of his core, which would put less on his back, something to kind of help him with those issues. He is expected to take live BP coming up. Meanwhile, Brandon Williamson had begun a throwing program, but he suffered a finger injury during a workout that has caused him to temporarily stop his throwing program. I feel bad for Brandon Williamson, man. It's just been tough for him. Feels like something's always going down with him. And in case you missed it earlier this weekend, Tony Santion was placed on the injured list with a pretty significant oblique injury, according to Reds manager Terry Francona. Santion is expected to miss an extended amount of time, but no timetable was given. All right, that's tough to swallow. A lot of tough injuries there for the Reds, and certainly is a part of their story this season. That's today's O'Connor, Achani, and Levy Injury Report, brought to you by O'Connor, Achani, and Levy, attorneys you know, attorneys you trust. 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We'll do that after scores. 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Well, earlier today, Kyle Schwarber launched his 30th homer of the season, the first major leaguer to reach the 30 home run mark. He's also the fastest Philly to ever hit 30 home runs. He did it in just 80 games for Philadelphia. He leads all of the National League. Right behind him, Yordan Alvarez of the Houston Astros has 25, as does Byron Buxton of Minnesota and Hunter Goodman of the Colorado Rockies. Junior Caminero of Tampa went deep earlier today as well. He's got 22, as does Ben Rice of the New York Yankees. Those are your top home run hitters in baseball. 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Full scoreboard today in Major League Baseball. Let's start out west. It was the Giants over the Braves 3-2. Atlanta has been scuffling a little bit. San Francisco with a nice win today. Robbie Ray, the pitcher there, 3-2, the final score. Meanwhile, Angels over the A's in Los Angeles by a score of 4-1. And it was the Cardinals beating the Marlins 2-1 in St. Louis. The Cardinals now 43-38 on the season. Marlins have been one of the hotter teams in baseball. They have had a great month of June. They're four games over 500. Took extras today, but the Cubbies beat the Brewers 4-3 in Milwaukee. Chicago now 46-38. Milwaukee 50-31. In Chicago, it was the Royals over the White Sox 5-4. In Minnesota, the Twins beat the Rockies 3-2. The Phillies, powered by that home run by Kyle Schwarber, beat the Mets 5-4. In New York, Kodai Senga started the game for the Mets. He is now 0-7 with a 9.09 ERA. Listen, it's not easy being a Reds fan. I think we all know that. I think we all agree with that. But at least we're not Mets fans, you know? At least we're not Mets fans. It was the Rays over the D-backs 5-1 in Tampa today, and the Guardians beat the Mariners 6-5 in Cleveland. Also, extra innings in Detroit today. The Astros beat the Tigers 7-5. In Toronto, the Rangers beat the Blue Jays 3-2, and the Nationals took care of the Orioles 6-4 in Baltimore. One game currently in progress. It's the Dodgers leading the Padres 4-2 in the bottom of the eighth inning in San Diego. And believe it or not, the Sunday night baseball game tonight is the Yankees and the Red Sox. Who could have seen that coming? I'll actually give NBC some credit because they haven't been doing that. It used to be like when Sunday night baseball is on ESPN, all they would do is show the Yankees and the Red Sox, I feel like. At least NBC's changed that a little bit. Former Red Sonny Gray starts for Boston tonight at Fenway Park. All right, with that being said, let's check the standings across Major League Baseball. Let's start with the National League Central. The Reds are still in the cellar. Cincinnati now 39-43 on the season, 11.5 games back of first place Milwaukee. The Reds are 4.5 games back of a wild card spot. Milwaukee leads the division at 50-31. Chicago is 5.5 games back at 46-38. The Cardinals are 7 games back at 43-38. And Pittsburgh, with their win over the Reds today, are an even 500 at 42-42, 9.5 games back, and 2.5 games back in the wild card. Let's check the wild card. In the National League, the division leaders are the Dodgers, Brewers, and Braves. Dodgers are 53-30. The Brewers, as I mentioned, 50-31. Atlanta has cooled off considerably. They have lost 7 of their last 10, is 49-33. Right now, the three National League wildcard teams are the Phillies at 47-37, the Cubs at 46-38, and the Cardinals at 43-38. The Padres are technically tied with the Cardinals. Their game is in progress, and they're losing at the moment to the Dodgers. Right behind them, the Marlins half a game out at 44-40. The Nationals are above 500 at 43-42. The Reds are a game and a half behind the Arizona Diamondbacks, who are 41-42. so far this season. In the American League, division leaders are Tampa, the Chicago White Sox. Yes, I said the Chicago White Sox. And the Texas Rangers. Texas Rangers are 42-42 leading their division. Three AL wildcard teams at the moment, the New York Yankees at 48-34, the Cleveland Guardians at 44-40, and the Seattle Mariners at under 500, 42-43. The American League is just not that strong this year. The Reds, it would be an entirely different season or feeling around the season if the Reds were in the American League. I mean, they would have one of the better records. I mean, they would be right up there with some of the better teams. Like, they'd be close to leading. Well, it wouldn't be close, but they'd be in third place in the American League East, which is kind of hard to believe. Anyways, those are your standings across Major League Baseball. Listen, like, going back, before I wrap up and talk about, like, I feel like so many times it's Groundhog Day with the Reds, and that part of that is life in Major League Baseball. But, like, this series was a bit of an encapsulation of what drives you nuts about them. Because you see the talent, you see why somebody like Eugenio Suarez was brought in, you see Noel V. Marte, who just will give you a glimpse here and there of what he could be. But yet you'll have Edwin Arroyo booting a ball or a dumb base running decision on a contact play or not being able to get a bunt down, or you just see the little things that they do that they do too much, just too much, to prevent themselves from being a really good team. And the good things they do that they don't quite do enough to overcome some of their smaller mistakes. And it doesn't feel like this team has grown much over the last couple of years. It doesn't feel like they're heading in the right direction. It doesn't feel like they're on the right path. You know that there's talent, but we only ever see brief glimpses of the talent. We don't see it consistently outside of maybe Chase Burns and Ellie De La Cruz, where it feels like we see that on a daily basis. We don't see that much with the rest of the team and with the rest of the organization. And so it becomes monotonous to try to figure out day in and day out what team is going to show up. And more often than not, it was the team that showed up today. And it's maddening because you do know the team that showed up the previous 2 days is in there. And yesterday is a perfect example of why you got Eugenio Suarez. With your back up against the wall, can you run into one and maybe steal us a win? Eugenio did that in the third game of the season, that Sunday game against Boston. We haven't seen him do that very much ever since, and he's been banged up and had injuries, and that's a big part of this team's story. You just kind of sit back and look around and wonder, man, where exactly is this team going, and how long is it going to take them to get there? And that's what's made this season so challenging for so many Reds fans, and I'm sure challenging for everybody in the organization. Well, that does it for me. Thanks so much for listening. If you liked what you heard, you can hear me weekdays on Cincy 360 down the dial on ESPN 1530 alongside Tony Pike. You can also follow me on Twitter at AudioMore, AUTYELMORE. Mike Allen Jr. is next. My thanks to Sam Niger for producing. This has been the Kelsey Chevrolet Extra Inning Show on 700 WLW.
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0: Fast-moving floodwaters deadly in Kentucky. With the 7 o'clock report, I'm Sean Gallagher. Breaking now. At least 4 people have been killed as a result of heavy rain that has led to flash flooding this weekend in Kentucky. 3 of the victims were in Madison County, the other in Jackson County. It was Saturday when a state of emergency was declared by Governor Andy Beshear, who today provided rainfall totals for those most impacted.
27: Cumberland County had over 8 inches of rain. Hart County, over 7. Grayson County had about 5.5. But between yesterday and today, at least a dozen counties have been really hit.
0: Search and rescue efforts continue as the governor will be requesting public and individual assistance from the federal government for those affected. Now the latest, traffic and weather together, taking a look at the major interstates and highways known to reported accidents at this time.
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29: It looks like a warm and muggy night across the tri-state. Temperatures only dropping to 71 for Monday morning. Also from now into Monday morning, can't let an isolated shower, but most of us will be dry. The heat starts to take over tomorrow afternoon. Highs near 90 degrees, but that humidity making it feel closer to 100 with a mix of sun and clouds. From your severe weather station, I'm 9 First Warning meteorologist Mark Stitz, News Radio 700 WLW.
0: Currently 83 degrees. A heat advisory goes into effect at noon Monday, running until 9 o'clock Thursday night, as we can see heat index values reach 105. A crash in northern Kentucky Saturday, leaving two dead and another person injured. Kentucky State Police say it happened along AA Highway in Bracken County when an SUV heading west hit another vehicle head-on that was in the eastbound lane while that SUV was trying to pass another vehicle in a double yellow line area of the highway. Tyler and Emily Smith, the driver and passenger in the vehicle struck, were pronounced dead at the scene while the driver of the SUV was taken to UK Medical Center. KSP continues to investigate. A deadly shooting in Chevy is under investigation. It's just after 5:30 Saturday afternoon. Calls started coming in about three men who had been shot in the 3600 block of Glenmore Avenue. One died from his injuries after being hospitalized. The other two injured, and their current conditions are not known. So far, there are no suspects as Hamilton County Sheriff's Office investigates. Reds falling 9-4 at the Pirates this afternoon, but still take the series. Coming out of a one-hour rain delay in the bottom of the eighth, the Reds down 5-4, allowing the Pirates to put up a four spot with two homers. The road trip continues with the first of four at the Brewers Monday night. First pitch 7:40 with the inside pitch starting our coverage at 6:40 here on the Big One. Reds could have Hunter Green back soon. He threw 6 1/3 scoreless innings, allowing just one hit, striking out four in a rehab start with AAA Louisville this afternoon, where he picked up the win. The round of 32 beginning today in the FIFA World Cup.
1: Schaffelberg, played by Ocon, and the strike from Isaki!
0: The call on Fox as Canada, making their first ever appearance in the knockout stage, beat South Africa 1-0 in Los Angeles as they move on to the round of 16, where they will face either the Netherlands or Morocco. With extra time looming, the eventual game-winning goal came in the second minute at 5 minutes of stoppage time. The U.S. set to take on Bosnia in their round of 32 match Wednesday night, kickoff at 8 o'clock from San Francisco. The winner goes on to play either Belgium or Senegal. That game will be played that afternoon. Our next update is at 7:30. I'm Sean Gallagher, News Radio 700 WLW.
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Mike Allen Jr. Sunday night. What's going on, everybody? Had a heck of a week. It feels like I just say that every week, but it and this may be just a